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2: The Pampa Police Department will host a national night out event from 5 to 8 p.m. Tuesday, October the 6th at Recreation Park. National Night Out is a community nationwide building strategy focused on strengthening relationships between law enforcement and communities they serve. Officials say it's about neighbors getting to know neighbors and officers getting to know the people they serve in the overall initiative to build stronger and safer communities. It will be an opportunity for Pampa residents to meet first responders, explore emergency vehicles, and check out all of the equipment they use. There also will be food, refreshments, games, door prizes, and giveaways during the event. Today is the deadline to apply to take part in the Pampa Police Department's 2026 Citizen Police Academy. Application forms remain available online today and should be completed and emailed to Academy Coordinator Corporal Shonda Ramirez at sramirez@pampapd.com or taken to the Police Department at City Hall. The Police Academy will be held from 6 to 8 p.m. Tuesdays beginning October 13th. Those taking part will get a first-hand look at all aspects of police department operations. Another Pampa Harvest and Makers Market, 10 a.m. to 4 p.m. Saturday at 1633 North Nelson, dedicated to supporting local business, handcrafted products, and the Young Entrepreneur Program. It's an opportunity to shop local and encourage next-generation business owners. In addition to meeting local vendors, those attending can browse handcrafted wreaths, also custom apparel, handmade hair bows, jewelry, food available, beverages, also interactive activities. More information may be obtained by phoning 806-680-3559. The Pampa Chamber of Commerce Annual Country Fair will begin at 7 p.m. Saturday, October 10th at M.K. Brown Auditorium. There will be casino games, dueling pianos, silent auction, and food and drinks. General admission, $50 per person, and a VIP table for eight sells for $1,000. Tickets are available online. The Country Fair is the Pampa Chamber of Commerce's largest annual fundraiser, helping make possible various programs, events, leadership development, and promoting and developing business and community initiatives. The theme for this year's affair is High Limits and High Notes. Angel Tree registration through the Salvation Army continues online through Friday, October 16th. A news release states it is for Gray County children ages 0 up to high school age. Documentation required to register includes copies of birth certificates, residency verification, including copies of current utility bills, court documents relative to custody if applicable, photo IDs, and if pregnant, a doctor's statement verifying due date if the child is due before January 1st of next year. Program coordinator Shelby Rivera says persons may only sign up for Angel Tree program if they are not registered for Christmas assistance from any other agency in the area and that gifts and wish lists are not guaranteed. Further information may be obtained by phoning 806-441-2971. In this week's Chronic Disease Health Tip, Gray County AgriLife Extension Agent Joanne Gray Soria says one problem centers around how much time people spend just sitting around instead of exercising.
3: We hear all the time that we need to exercise, but there's something we don't talk about quite as often, and that's how much time we spend sitting. Even if you aren't ready to start an exercise program, simply finding ways to sit less and move more throughout your day can benefit your health. Think about how much time sitting we do. We sit at work, we sit in the car, we sit while watching television, while we're looking at our phones or our computers, and before we know it, several hours have passed without much movement at all. Long periods of inactivity can contribute to an increased risk of chronic diseases, including type 2 diabetes and heart disease. So look for small opportunities to move throughout the day. Get up and walk around the office. Take a short walk after lunch or supper. Park just a little further from the door and walk while you're talking on the phone, or get up and move during the commercials while you're watching TV. Those few minutes may not seem like much, but they do add up. You don't have to become a marathon runner to improve your health. Sit a little less, move a little more. It's a simple goal that most of us can work on.
2: That was Gray County AgriLife Extension Agent Joanne Gray Soria. After burning across Palo Pinto and Jack counties for 3 weeks, incinerating more than 150 structures, scorching 90,000 acres, the Ross Fire has at last been 100% contained. The fire destroyed homes and businesses, forced evacuations, and affected local school operations across North Texas. The Longhorn Council of Scouting America says many buildings at the Worth Ranch in Palo Pinto were among the structures that sustained catastrophic damage. However, no scouts, campers, guests, or others were at the property when the fire raced across the area. The Ross Fire is now classified as the second largest wildfire in the region. The Texas A&M Forest Service says the blaze destroyed 157 structures, damaged another 140, and firefighters saved 453 structures during the incident that began Monday, August 24th, and may have sparked as the result of a chain being dragged by a vehicle along a section of rural Highway 180 in Palo Pinto County. After the fire started, it grew with incredible speed across the dry ranch land, and within a few hours blew up into 50,000 acres. The Environmental Protection Agency says it's changing rules supported by the Obama and Biden administrations regarding greenhouse gas emissions associated with coal-fired power plants. Correspondent Danny Moffitt has more.
4: They said they're also taking steps to prevent future administrations from regulating the pollution from the power plants. The new rule changes represent a fundamental shift away from efforts by Joe Biden and Barack Obama to address climate change and regulate the carbon dioxide and other greenhouse gases from them. The EPA says by lifting those power plant rules, it can save the industry more than $300 million a year in cost and help unleash American energy. It is likely that environmental groups will challenge the change. This follows their actions earlier this year that eliminated all greenhouse gas emission standards for cars and trucks. The EPA leaders have been having a meeting on energy abundance in Houston. I'm Danny Moffitt.
2: On the Pampa Radio TxDOT Time Saver Travel Report today, there are lane closures on westbound I-40 from Arnott Road to Bushland. Mowing operations are underway along Loop 335 and Amarillo Boulevard. Expect traffic slowdowns on northbound I-27 frontage roads from Canyon to Amarillo. And there are lane closures on westbound I-40 service road at Paramount Boulevard due to patching work. Now,

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4: In the regional news roundup, Governor Greg Abbott has named Cullen Cook as the district attorney for the 69th Judicial District in Dallam, Hartley, Moore, and Sherman counties. The term is set to expire December the 31st, 2028. Cook is from Dalhart and is an assistant district attorney for the 69th Judicial District Attorney's Office. He also is a former assistant DA for the Collin County DA's office. He's active in community affairs, having associations with CASA, the Dallam-Hartley Hospital District Foundation, and the Dalhart Rotary and Dumas Lions Clubs. Amarillo City Council members meet next week to consider the resignation of City Manager Grayson Path. Path was chosen City Manager in 2024 following a lengthy selection process. The Amarillo City Council will meet on Tuesday. Path replaced former City Manager Jared Miller, who left Amarillo City Service in 2023. The Amarillo Fire Department has partnered with West Texas A&M University's College of Engineering to examine methods used to clean firefighters' personal protective equipment after exposure to lithium-ion battery fires. Such batteries are increasingly found in electric vehicles, energy storage systems, power tools, and consumer electronics. Fires involving those types of batteries can expose firefighters and their protective equipment to complex chemical contaminants, raising questions about whether conventional cleaning methods adequately remove hazardous residues. The research is being conducted by Dr. Emily Hunt, Dean of WT's College of Engineering. Her experience includes materials, combustion, and applied engineering research. Results from the project will help guide the Amarillo Fire Department practices and may contribute to the fire service's broader understanding of personal protective equipment management following lithium-ion fire exposure. The 12th Buffalo Council Sporting Clay Competition, which supports West Texas A&M University scholarships, will now take place in November. The competition, which was previously planned to be this month, will move to November the 21st as a result of a scheduling conflict. The contest will begin at 10 a.m. November the 21st at the Amarillo Gun Club at 4521 South Osage. Check-in will begin at 8:30 with lunch to follow the shoot. Sponsorship levels range from $500 to $5,000, which includes various allotments of four-person teams. Proceeds benefit student scholarships through the WTAMU Foundation. A premier week-long gathering of global experts, researchers, producers, and industry leaders dedicated to advancing sorghum science and its role in sustainable agriculture will be wrapping up later today in Lubbock. Danny's back in with more on that story.
5: Texas Tech is hosting the first ever global sorghum conference that's been held in the United States. That's going on this week at the Lubbock Civic Center. There are people from around the planet that are all growing sorghum. One Swisher County farmer said, "We're all looking for the same goals when it comes to increasing profits and meeting a growing demand for the uses of sorghum." I'm Danny Moffitt.
4: Police in Dallas say the number of vehicle burglaries in the White Rock Lake area have more than doubled since last year. Citizens in the region are being encouraged to keep personal belongings and vehicles out of sight and to make sure unattended vehicles are kept locked. Information released by the Dallas Police Department shows that patrol beats, which include White Rock Lake area, had fewer than 20 auto burglaries by this point during the past 2 years. But that number this year has ballooned to 58 burglaries. Police have not cited a possible cause or causes for the spike in the number of those vehicle burglaries. Methodist Children's Home in Waco has announced it's expanding its independent living program with a new 22-unit residential complex for youth who are transitioning out of foster or group care. The new facility will contain 22 units with individual rooms and shared commons area. The Methodist Children's Home Transition Services Program serves youth ages 18 to 26, giving them the stability they need to be successful in life. Officials say the new construction will be erected on a parcel of land that formerly housed the Uptown Motel on 5th Street. The target date for completion and opening of the new complex is early 2028. The U.S. Attorney's Office for the Southern District of Texas says three women from North Texas are now facing time in jail, that for an identity theft fraud scheme involving JCPenney company credit cards. Officials say 27-year-old Cabrera Cunningham from Rowlett, 34-year-old Ashley Yaroon, and 27-year-old Micaiah Furlow from Dallas are involved. Cunningham and Furlow both pleaded guilty and have been sentenced to 2 years in federal prison. They also will serve time on probation and pay restitution. Prosecutors say the women traveled to JCPenney Company stores posing as legitimate customers who had JCPenney Company credit cards. They used the fraudulent IDs and customers' personal information to gain access to their accounts, then used those accounts to buy merchandise and gift cards they later hawked on social media. A 38-year-old murder case involving a newborn found deceased in Wichita Falls has been solved after investigators used advanced DNA technology along with forensic genealogy to identify the woman responsible for the death. An autopsy determined the baby had been born alive and then murdered with no suspect identified, and then the case went cold. The newborn infant, identified as infant male Doe, was found in a laundry bin at Pond's Laundry in August of 1988. The case was reopened in 2015, and investigators used the forensic technology advances to make the case breakthrough. They identified the baby's biological father, and that led to military personnel records and eventually to Tammy Sue Kearns. She has pled guilty to second-degree murder. The Texas Department of Transportation has earmarked $530,000 as part of a total of $639,000 for safety improvements, that to upgrade the notoriously dangerous Webster's Curve in Kendall County. The curve is located on a highly traveled 12-mile section of State Highway 46 west between Bernie and Bandera in Kendall County. It's the location of a reported 244 traffic crashes and 6 fatalities between 2021 and 2025. Planned improvements include installation of concrete jersey barriers, crash cushions, guard fence, a 4-foot centerline buffer, and dedicated turn lanes to prevent severe head-on collisions.
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7: For the child of God, current events remind us that our world is involved in a spiritual battle that is greater than anything our generation has seen before. While this truth can stir up fear or anxiety, we can be encouraged when we remind ourselves that God is in control and nothing is happening without His permission. My name is Kyle Osfeldt, and as the pastor of Grace Baptist Church in Pampa, Texas, I would like to encourage every believer to look to God for the strength and encouragement that only He can give. I would also encourage you to exercise a level of boldness for the cause of Christ like you've never exercised before. I am convinced that if God's people will stand for the truths of God's Word, we can have a greater impact on this culture than we ever thought possible. As has been said before, the only thing necessary for the triumph of evil is for good men to do nothing. Therefore, be strong and of good courage. Be not afraid, neither be thou dismayed, for the Lord thy God is with thee.
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11: All right, what's the itinerary?
12: 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If she doesn't get this today, she's not going to make it.
13: Somewhere in the world, an organ donor just died. Somewhere in the world, a little girl needs a new liver. Somewhere in the world, mercenaries are aiming to steal that new liver. Right here, right now, there are two good men making sure that little girl gets that liver.
14: I want to get out of this car.
15: I know, we can't get out of the car right now.
14: I want to get out of the car.
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13: Starring Alan Ritchson and Owen Wilson, produced by Angel Studios, Runner.
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19: No magic is stronger than sisterhood. Cast by fate, tested by time, and never broken.
20: What is wrong with you? Are you like six? Are you six?
21: Yeah. Okay.
13: 28 years ago today, Sandra Bullock and Nicole Kidman graced our screens with the story of love and witchcraft. Now, they return to bring you the next chapter in their saga. Things are looking up for the Owens sisters and their daughters. Through thick and thin, they have each other.
22: You don't believe we're cursed?
21: No.
13: But the past the sisters thought they had closed the door on still lingers in their bones.
23: Is this real? Is he gonna die?
24: It's true. We're witches and the curse is real.
23: I will never trust you again.
13: Now they must strive to break the curse once more, this time for their daughters' sakes. But they'll have to explore some dark places and maybe abandon some practicality to achieve their goals.
25: I want you to know if anything happens to me, Julia, it's you. You're my person.
26: Good morning.
25: Oh, good. You have your clothes on.
13: Practical Magic 2.
27: Coyote versus Acme. It's been years, and not one of Acme's products has helped Wile E. Coyote Esquire catch that darned roadrunner. Well, that doesn't. That really doesn't. If Acme is going to sell such defunct stuff to him, then this means war.
28: We all know who's responsible, and all of his injuries are self-inflicted.
27: The Coyote is taking Acme's back ends back into court and suing for damages. It's a lawsuit for the ages. Unfortunately, Acme intends to play dirty. They may go so far as to take Wile E out of the picture entirely, but Acme has no idea who they're messing with.
13: The Paw Patrol is back in action in their brand new movie, and this time, they've come across something huge. Dinosaurs on an island, and they've got the chomps to defend them all.
29: No fair! I want a dinosaur BFF! Best friends forever!
13: But it's not all fun and games. The Paw Patrol and their new dino buddies are going to have to work together fast if they want to save the island. Featuring new music from the Backstreet Boys. This is
27: Paw Patrol, the dinosaur.

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Allison Cooper coming up next. Offsides at the top of the hour coming up real soon. Stick around. We'll see you there. That's Alice Cooper, my correction.

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2: 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And now, here's Mike Mitchell and Troy Swigrath.
3: Hello, hello, hello. It's a Friday morning. It's a day we're all looking forward to. Because you know who plays tomorrow? BYU plays tomorrow.
4: Oh, yes.
5: I'm pretty sure that's what everybody's thinking.
3: Yeah, I'm sure that's what everybody's thinking. I'm right there with you.
4: After last weekend's games, you would think that's the case, man.
3: Yeah. But we got a big 12 game going on tonight. And dang, I wish I could watch that. We're going to have that going on. So I have to be really ambidextrous here when I'm
5: Whoop. Mason, write that down.
6: I don't think that was used in the right context.
3: Yeah, kind of ambidextrous between my phone and my announcing, because on one side of the ball, I'm going to have to be announcing, and on the other side, I'm going to have that phone there watching that Texas Tech game.
5: So, this is going to be
3: fun. So if I scream touchdown and Pampa just got sacked, give me a break there, will you?
4: Man, hopefully we're not getting sacked. That's what I'm talking about. Yeah.
3: No, but we've got a lot of good football going on this weekend. We've got Texas Tech going up tonight against Houston. And they're both ranked, and
5: it's gonna be a good game.
3: Yeah, most people are giving Houston the nod on this, but I don't know. I got some thoughts on this. I want to run by you.
5: Were you that impressed with Texas Tech's win last week,
3: though? Absolutely not. Nobody was.
5: No.
3: Nobody's been impressed with Texas Tech's wins both weeks. You know, I mean they only cruised by Abilene Christian by what, 20 points? Yeah. You know, something like that.
5: And that ought to be a 50-something point spread.
3: Yeah, that should have been a 50-burger, and that did not happen. So, it's going to be interesting. They didn't play very well last week against Oregon State. The defense looks pretty porous. And so there's some things going on there. But let's get on with the rivalry. I mean, this is the biggest rivalry in the Texas Panhandle, wouldn't you say, Coach, by far?
4: Oh, yeah. I definitely would agree there.
3: As the Pampa Harvesters are going to be taking on the Borger Bulldogs. And this thing goes back a long ways. And I want to read just a little bit on this rivalry, just to give some of you folks that aren't aware of the implications of tonight's game. And forgive me if my verbosity goes on a little bit too long here, okay?
5: Write it down, mate.
4: Verbosity, wow.
3: But if it does, I just want you to know that I want to give everyone a background on this, okay? So this has been going on nearly a century of Panhandle football. Few high school football rivalries in the Texas Panhandle carry the history of the Borger Bulldogs and the Pampa Harvesters. The two programs meet again Friday night, which is tonight, at Bulldog Stadium, adding another chapter to the series that stretches back nearly a century. According to the University of Interscholastic League's historical rivalry records, Borger and Pampa had met 87 times through the 2019 season. At that point, Pampa held a narrow 44-41-2 series advantage. The schools sit about 29 miles apart, and the first recorded meeting came in 1929 when Pampa defeated Borger 20-0.
5: That was with leather helmets, baby.
3: Yeah, probably.
5: Yeah.
3: Yep. Now Borger dominated the first few games of this. Historical results show that how much the rivalry has swung back and forth. Pampa controlled much of the early series from 1929 through the 50s. The Harvesters won most of the meetings, including a 71-6 victory in 1950. Which none of us remember that because we're too young.
5: No.
3: You know. Borger eventually turned the series around in a major way. Beginning in 1958, the Bulldogs put together one of the longest stretches of wins in the rivalry history. They won in 58, 59, 60, 61, 62, 63, 64, 65, 66, 67, and 68 when they beat Pampa 40-9. That gave Borger 11 consecutive victories from 58 through 68, with the Bulldogs scoring 376 points during that run while only allowing 85. But then you get to some of the classics. Borger won 21-20 in 1980, while Pampa answered with several strong seasons during the early 90s. The 1995 meeting featured two top 10 teams battling for a district championship in front of a packed Bulldog Stadium. Right. Now, you would remember this, Coach.
4: I played in it.
3: You played in that, didn't you?
4: I played in that game.
3: Yep.
6: Come on.
3: Pampa won that showdown 24-9. A retrospective in the Pampa News later singled it out as one of the rivalry's memorable games, right?
4: Oh, yeah. It was a lot of fun. Two great teams going out there battling out. We were supposed to play on a Friday night, and they actually moved the game to Saturday because so many people wanted to come watch it.
3: Oh, really?
4: Yeah.
5: Dang.
3: Wow. Yeah, that's fantastic. So in 2007, Borger trailed Pampa by 28 points in the fourth quarter before storming back to win it 36-35. 2 years later, they produced another classic, Borger 45, Pampa 43 in 2009. The 88 combined points made it one of the rivalry's highest scoring games, and Borger students celebrated on the Pampa field following the two-point Bulldog victory. Borger then enjoyed another strong run, winning in 2009, 10, 11, 12, 13, and 14. That was six consecutive Borger victories before Pampa regained control in 2015. Now, Pampa, so far, we're on an 11-game win streak against Borger right now. So this is a big game coming up. So it talks about some more of the games, some of the more of the bigger games. But, the Harvesters have scored 29 points while allowing 97 on an average score of approximately 32-10 when they beat Borger in their last game. Combined, Borger and Pampa enter Friday night 0-6, meaning something has to give at Bulldog Stadium. For Borger, it's an opportunity to pick up its first victory of the 2026 season while also ending Pampa's 11-game winning streak in the rivalry. So they're out for blood on you, Coach. for Borger, for Pampa, it's an opportunity to extend that streak to 12 and earn its first win of the season. So both teams have a pretty high reason for winning this game. Nearly a century after Borger and Pampa first lined up against one another, the names on the jerseys remain the same: Bulldogs, Harvester, Borger, Pampa. And Friday night, they do it all again. So this is going to be a fun game.
4: Oh, there's no doubt about it.
3: It's going to be a great game.
4: You got to love this game. There's nothing like playing in it.
3: Yep, and I know that I've talked to a lot of Pampa Harvester fans that are headed over to Borger for this game tonight. So it's going to be a fun one to watch. So give us a little background on what you know about Borger and what they're going to try to throw at you.
4: You know, right now they're kind of, you know, they went through a coaching change last year, and so, you know, they're transitioning into what they do offensively and what they do defensively. And you know, they've got a good quarterback, they got a really good receiver. They're pretty decent up front. I mean, they get on blocks and they try to stick on you. But you know, I feel like if we'll just go out there and we'll play our game, I think we'll be just fine. I mean, there hasn't been anybody who's just run the ball down our throats or throwing the ball over our heads very often. I mean, we have about one or two snafus a game defensively. For us right now, it's just about us making sure that we execute everything. And so,
5: yeah, statistically, in the last three games, you guys have done really well.
4: Yes.
5: And it's sad when you don't get the outcome you want. But, I mean, each one of those games, I believe we've rushed the ball for over 200 yards.
4: Yes. We ran it for 230 the other day.
5: Right.
4: And
5: Friday.
4: Like I said, it's just a matter of us making sure that we execute. We average 5 yards a play. You know, we've got to do things right on our side. And we got to make sure we take care of the ball and – No, we got to continue to force takeaways and do the things, get the ball back to our offense, and just keep giving ourselves opportunities to keep pounding the ball away.
3: Yeah, and that's, you know, I mentioned last Friday night when I was watching the game, I've been doing Pampa football for 3 years now, and I'm telling you, that was probably the most frustrating game that I've had to announce. I mean, the reason I say that is because we dominated the stats. We had 100 more yards rushing than they did. We dominated the time of possession. We dominated the first downs. I mean, if you look at all those stats, the only stat we didn't dominate was passing. But other than that, we dominated that game statistically. And yet, you know, it just seems like, you know, the penalties and the turnovers have really hurt us. And again, that kind of hurt us last year. You know,
4: yes.
3: we, we get there, we get all pumped up because, you know, we get the run back. We're all ready to go, and then we give up a run back to back, you know, in the kickoff. And it just seems like one thing goes good and the other thing just, you know, kind of compounds on it. And, you know, if we can put together a solid game and, you know, cut out the mistakes and you know, get a few penalties to go our way, I think that, you know, we've had a little bit of struggle there. And, you know, the biggest one that I can remember is the touchdown that was called back in Perryton, you know, and or the interception that wasn't an interception against Caprock, those kind of things. If we can just get some of those calls, and I don't blame it on the officiating, I never do, but it helps when it kind of goes your way versus the other way, you know, and it just hasn't gone our way.
5: Well, blame it on the officiating when you watch a call that bad?
6: I've seen some pretty egregious
5: calls. That is like, what?
6: I'm like, what is going
5: and
6: on?
5: And then they turn and say, well, they're just local folks trying to do a good job. Yeah.
3: And it
5: no,
3: is,
5: sir, it's, do it's, better.
3: It's really frustrating, but, you know, having said that, you know, I feel like this team, once they really put it together and they get, you know, concentrated and, you know, focused on what they're doing and, you know, cut down the mistakes, they're going to be a pretty good football team.
4: Yeah. You know, confidence breeds confidence. And that's the one thing we need a break or two to happen for us during the course of a game. But most of it, we're not going to sit there and rely on the officials to give us breaks.
5: We've got
4: to create our own breaks. Yeah. And that's where we're not quite capitalizing. I mean, you know, we had three takeaways the other day inside on the other half of the field, and, you know, we didn't get anything out of it. And so, you know, those are the things that are frustrating, just because, and it's not because the kids aren't trying, just more so it's, you know, you've got to create your breaks, and you create those breaks by executing whenever you have to execute. And
5: especially, you know, when you've driven the ball all the way down the field.
4: Yes.
5: You get in the red zone and the penalty.
4: Yes.
5: Yeah. Next thing you know, you're out of the red zone, and then it just goes downhill.
4: Yes. And long fields aren't good for any offense. It doesn't matter who it is. And, you know, so that's our deal. You know, we don't want to get behind. As long as we're in front of the sticks, we're good. Where we run into issues is when we end up behind the sticks. And so when we end up behind the sticks penalties-wise, that definitely bogs us down.
3: Well, one thing that I have noticed, even if you get behind the sticks, you are never in a rush. Never in a rush. You know, people always say, well, you know, we're down by two touchdowns and he's taking all this time to get the play in and get it out. But, you know, like you said last week, you have to play the clock. You have to play the team so that there's not mistakes, so that they don't, you know, make a mistake and get down on themselves even more. And, you know, you've got to play your style of football regardless of, you know, how that goes. And so I know it seems frustrating to some fans, but on the other hand, you know, you can't make a mistake and let it just make it worse.
4: Yeah. I mean, everything can compound, and that's what everybody's all good until you get beat by 70, and then why are they going so fast? Well, it's one of those things. And so, you know, for us, we have to manage the game the way we have to manage the game, because it's not like we have 70 kids to run out there. We're running out there with 25 kids.
5: Yeah. 28
4: kids a game.
5: You have a younger team. You have people playing in positions that they weren't normally playing in. You can't rush that.
4: Yes, definitely.
5: Yeah, you're like, okay, here's the play. And it's not like his playbook was gigantic.
4: Yes.
5: I mean, that was his second week in it.
4: So. Yes.
5: Basing off of that, coach, kind of how healthy are you?
4: We're more healthy now than we've been in the last, basically since week one. Right now, we have two guys right now that are out, and so that's really gonna help us out. Both our guys that are out are gonna be out for extended periods of time, but everybody else we're starting to get back in the fold. So that's really making a huge.
5: So how is your quarterback situation?
4: Our quarterback situation is going to be the same as it was last week.
5: Okay.
4: I mean, we're getting our backup quarterback back, but he's still going to have to go out and play receiver for us and do all those things. And then if we run into any kind of issues, then he can come in.
5: Then he can step in.
3: Because it's healthy, like you mentioned before.
4: Yes, sir.
3: You know, he can't throw to himself. You know, he's got to be out there in the receiver position because he's got good hands out there. And so you're put in this predicament. Do I put him back as quarterback? Or do I put him out as receiver because we need those hands out there, you know? And so I think that's pretty good, because I think Owens is starting to grasp the concept of the offense.
4: Yes, we just with him, he's got such a strong arm. He doesn't realize how hard he's throwing balls sometimes. And so we really have to talk to him about, you know, nobody cares that you can throw a slant 473 miles an hour.
6: Yeah.
4: You got to throw a catchable ball.
5: But people don't realize, too, is that not playing quarterback, you lose your footwork, especially since. Yeah. And so developing his footwork, and that's what I noticed in his first game. He was like, okay, his feet are all off, and he's got a strong arm. So you can tell because that affects your throws. Mm-hmm. And so now this is third week.
4: Yes. And so he's a lot more comfortable in what it is that we're doing. And, you know, we can tell him, hey, you need to be looking here. You know, this is your read on this particular concept. And now he's getting more comfortable. Okay. Yeah. Hey, we told you we want you to look here, but I saw the safety do this. Okay, so now you're starting to see the field a little bit better.
5: No, I agree with your decision to put to your second string
7: at
5: receiver.
7: One thing I did notice, both Tori and I noticed last week, was Owens, when he's in a situation where he knows that he's going to run the ball, he's running up to catch that.
5: Did you notice that?
7: The ball is snapped. Have you noticed that?
4: Oh, yeah.
7: He's a yard ahead of that snap sometimes before he's taking
5: off. Yeah, it's really weird. And I wanted to ask you that. Can you break that down? Because sometimes when you're standing back in that tee, he doesn't go after the ball. But there's plays, and that's when we had a few fumble issues in the step when he jumps forward to get that ball.
7: Is it just too much anticipation of the game?
4: No. So what happens is with some of the stuff that we're running, we're trying to make the speed as fast as it is when we're under center.
5: Okay.
4: And so the only way that we can simulate that speed is to have him step forward and have the back coming downhill right there at the snap.
7: So that was all intentional.
4: Yeah, it's all intentional. Okay.
5: So the ball's in his hands.
4: Yes.
5: And he turns and the back's
4: and
5: there.
4: He, you know, he has his eyes. So we'll say Reed's over there. He's catching the ball and his eyes are on the read, but he has to go meet the ball to have it hit as fast as
5: possible. Okay. That makes sense.
4: And so that's why it seems like we're running forward. Well, yes, we are, but we're running forward for a purpose.
7: Yeah.
5: I got you. Okay.
7: Well, and that's, you know, that's one of the things, and you can, you know, when you talk about putting the, you know, the backup quarterback in the receiver position, does that mean that we might throw the ball a little more, or are you going to stick to the run, or are you just going to stick to what's working?
5: He's not going to give his game plan away. I mean, do you know how many fans in Borger we have?
7: I want how many running plays and how many throwing plays are you going to do this?
4: Okay, so I can go ahead and tell you this.
5: Just give us.
4: We're going to throw the ball every play. Yeah, every play. Yeah, so go ahead and drop as many guys into coverage as you guys can.
5: Can you give us your first 12 scripted plays,
4: yes,
5: coach?
4: Yes. So speaking of that, pass.
7: Speaking of that, I want to give you a little story just real quick. When I was announcing for New Mexico State, we were on the bus and we were headed towards, we just landed in outside of Columbus, and we were on the bus going towards the stadium, and I was sitting right behind the head coach, and he gets his phone call, and it's from the head coach of Ohio State, and he gives him the first 16 plays they're going to run. It, down to the T, exactly what they're going to run for the first 16 plays.
5: What?
7: Because they were playing, I think it was Wisconsin or somebody the next week, and he didn't want his team to get too overconfident on what was going on. So he wanted the game to be a little bit closer so that he could, you know, let them know that you're not all that. Well, having, and I saw that, and I thought, that's the craziest thing I've ever seen. And New Mexico State still lost 58-7. You know, so, I mean, it didn't really matter, but
5: no, you couldn't do anything to stop it. I know.
7: And then, you know, I'm thinking, man, there's millions of people betting on this game. If they knew that Ohio State knew the first 16 plays of the game, would they bet the way they're betting on this?
5: Yeah, because it absolutely had zero effect.
7: It had zero effect on the game at all.
5: No. But.
4: Well, yeah, I mean, you think about it and you hear the stories, because I remember whenever Mike Leach, you know, bless his soul, when he was still alive, and he was at Tech, he left one of his call sheets in I believe they were playing Texas at the time. He left the call sheet out. So
5: on purpose?
4: On purpose.
7: Yeah, really?
4: Yeah, all the plays were messed up. Oh. And so, you know, the Texas DC, because I had a buddy who was on staff there at Texas at the time, and so they go through it, and they kind of have an idea about what's going on, and the next thing you know, the first eight plays are completely off. He goes, fine. He tosses the thing. But, you know, there's gamesmanship that goes on with that all the time.
5: That was some World War II CIA deception.
4: Yes.
5: I remember there.
4: That's that guy.
7: You know, there's all kinds of crap that goes on, you know, before these games to try to when we were playing Hobbs for a big district championship game one year in Clovis, and we were out on the practice field, and this plane flies low over and drops a whole bunch of leaflets on the field, and the plane had painted itself black and gold, and it had a leaflet on it that said something to the effect, we're going to kill Clovis this weekend, blah, blah, blah, blah, blah. And it got the players all riled up and all good to go. Well, 2 years later, we found out it was one of the Clovis Booster Club players that did that, you know,
5: to get
7: his team riled up.
5: Oh, Lord.
7: So it's pretty crazy. You know,
6: Aaron in the afternoon has informed us CIA was not formed until after World War II.
7: Oh, there you go.
4: Oh, man.
5: Did you understand what I was saying, Aaron, yeah, in the afternoon?
7: That's funny. Yep. So they'll do anything to try to get these players going. But it's going to be a fun one in Borger tonight. Now, like we talked about, Pampa has won 11 in a row, and
5: 12
7: tonight. Yeah, going to be after hopefully 12 tonight.
4: And after we throw the ball every play.
7: Yeah, that's right. After we throw the ball every play.
5: So if you're betting the over under on passing yards,
7: yes. Yeah. I would probably bet the over tonight.
5: Yeah,
7: especially on the Pampa side of the ball. But anyways, if we had a line to put on this, I would probably put Pampa -6. I think Pampa's about a 6 to 7 point favorite in this game. I think if that was a spread, if I was setting the spread as a sharp in Las Vegas, I would probably put this as a Pampa -7 on this game tonight. I think we've got the athletes to win it. I think we have the athletes to get this thing done tonight. And I think it's going to be a fun one. And of course, if you can't catch this game in Borger, make sure that you tune in to the Harvester Sports Network on YouTube. You can catch the game there, and Troy and I will have all your play-by-play action. You can also get this on 103.3. You can also get it on Facebook, and you can get it on the app.
6: There you go.
7: So, I mean, there's four ways to get this game. You got no excuse not to listen to this game tonight or watch it. So it's going to be a fun one, Coach, and we wish you the best on that for sure.
4: Thank you, guys. I appreciate it. Thank you.
7: Going to be a fun one tonight, so make sure you're tuning in for that and you're backing the Harvesters on this. We're going to take a quick break. We got some college football coming your way. We got some predictions going on as well, just in case you're betting. We got some predictions going on as well. We'll be back after these messages. I'm Mike Mitchell along with Troy Swigerth and the coach. We'll be back.

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1: And now, back to Offsides with Mike and Troy.
2: Well, there was a recent popularity vote in the U.S. as to which sport most Americans watch the most. And unquestionably, football came in top on that at 31%. But that is actually down from almost 36% last

0: a lot of popularity. And so a lot of kids have moved from football to soccer. And so it's really taken down the numbers in football in high school.
1: Pam, most people don't know that, Pam, but we've got a good soccer program.
0: Yeah, we do. We've had the coach on.
1: Yeah, he was good.
0: Ice hockey came in fourth. Volleyball came in at 2%. Auto racing at 2%, which kind of surprised me.
1: Because they got good shorts.
0: Good shorts.
1: Uniform volleyball.
0: Oh, yeah. Okay.
1: That's about why you got 2%.
2: Yeah, and we do not have an ice hockey team here, Pam.
0: No, we don't. No. We don't have an auto racing program either, but, you know.
1: Oh, I've seen them doing it on Hobart.
2: Lunch.
1: Yeah, yeah.
0: Getting out of the parking lot. Yes.
1: Have you been on Hobart?
2: You can hear some of the calls we get from people in the morning where kids come revving their engines around.
0: Oh, yeah. Yeah.
2: You guys are ruining our neighborhood.
0: Yeah. That has been going on since the 70s,
1: yeah.
0: Coach.
1: Oh, yeah. Yep.
0: So, yes. But mixed martial arts, Troy, is too.
1: What's it? 2%?
0: 2%. Yeah.
1: So I'd say it'd have a big, at least a niche. Tell me about professional wrestling. What did that?
0: That didn't even hit. That didn't even hit. No, that's not even on here. But, you know, you going back to auto racing, you know, what is the one most attended sporting event in the country? Attended.
1: Thousands.
0: It's auto racing.
1: Yeah.
0: Thousands. I mean, you go to that Indy 500 and there's 200,000 or 300,000 people at those games.
1: Yeah. And it's nuts. But have you ever stood close to one of those cars?
0: Oh my gosh.
1: Any Formula One or been by the sheer horsepower and you're like, why would you just sit and watch cars go?
0: Yeah.
1: But when you're there and you can feel the raw power of those cars, it is crazy.
0: I mean, I've only been to one, and that was in Phoenix, and walked down, you know, you can walk down the aisle and just stand by the gate, by the chain link fence they got there to protect you. And those cars going by, it was the most incredible feeling I've ever had in my life. I mean, I thought, my goodness, these guys. And even if you go to Albuquerque or you go to Dallas and you race those go-karts that are doing 40 miles an hour around that track, but you do that 30 times and you get out of that go-kart and you're worn out.
1: Yeah,
0: I mean, your arms are worn out, your legs are worn out. These guys that do that 500 laps doing 200 miles an hour.
2: Oh, yeah.
1: I actually got to be in the pit in Denver when they had the Formula One set up down there. And those 1,000 horsepower cars, when they light them up, the fire's invisible on them, so you can't use water. It was a neat experience.
0: Yeah, it's just a fantastic experience to go.
1: You think
0: I'm a dedicated Steelers fan or you're a dedicated Bucks fan? Yeah. We're not dedicated at all compared to some of those rednecks that are that have the Dale Earnhardt plates on and trailer park.
1: He said no offense.
0: Yeah. they got their Dale Earnhardt plates, and their trailer. These guys are super, super dedicated to their drivers, and there are camps for each driver. You know, when you go around the stadium,
1: pre-race. They got their own got their own camp, got their own mechanics area.
0: Oh yeah, and I mean, but the fans have their own area, and they are super, super dedicated. And if you have one fan that is a fan of one driver, and he's walking through the tailgate of the other ones, they give him. I mean, it's craziness.
1: My favorite is Ricky Bobby of all time.
0: Oh yeah, I think. that's got to be one of my favorite shows ever.
1: It's so awesome. Hey, I wanted to bring something up before we got on this. So, week one, Michigan 13-12 season opener against Western Michigan, right? Mm-hmm. Stands, right?
0: Right.
1: Even though the committee admitted that the incorrect replay protocols changed the game's actual outcome. So, they came back and said, yeah, we messed up, but we can't change the outcome of the game.
0: So, I want to talk about this for a second because this blows my mind. Why do you have a review committee if they have no power to do anything after the review?
1: Right, true.
0: That is the most ridiculous thing I've ever heard of in my life. And it would be the same thing as if there's a teacher that gave an assignment out and said it had to be due on a certain date, and a student goes in and turns it in a day later, and she says, well, I'm sorry, you know, I'm going to have to fail you on this because you turned it in a day later. I'm going to have to dock you on this, whatever it may be. And he shows her where she actually said that it was a date later, and the teacher says, well, I'm still sorry. There's nothing I can do about it. You're still going to have to be docked on this. I mean, it is amazing

0: it is amazing that the NCAA can have a review committee and say, okay, we're going to review this, and it's an official committee to review this process. They find out that the process is wrong. It wasn't done correctly. Michigan lost the ball game, and they have no power to change it.
1: Yeah, that doesn't make any sense. Why even?
0: And for those of you that aren't aware of what happened, long ball goes into the end zone with no time left on the clock. Very apparent the clock ran out before anybody touched it.
1: Yeah.
0: And they let him run another. And then they said that they had a secret camera that
1: they had a second clock, even though they claimed
0: second clock that
1: everything was synced.
0: So they ran it again, and I'll be danged if he didn't throw another Hail Mary and they catch it and win the ball game. And
2: they can overturn stuff when they want to overturn stuff. And that's the deal. It's like Reggie Bush's Heisman.
0: Yeah, exactly.
2: You can come back in and retroactively give it back to him, and all of a sudden you can't go back in and retroactively.
0: That's an excellent point.
1: Well, here's the biggest point: is Michigan is the darling.
0: Well,
1: of the conference.
0: Here's the biggest point: they're in the Big Ten.
1: Yeah.
0: If they were in the Big 12 or they were in the MAC or any of the other conferences, the lower Sun Belt, even the Pac-12, any of those, that would have been overturned.
1: Oh yeah.
0: But because they're in the Big Ten, there was too much pressure to keep it the way it was.
1: Absolutely.
0: It's just crazy. But yeah, thanks for bringing it up, Troy.
1: Yeah. Let's rate them, Mike. You get thumbs down, mister. There's no worse insult. Thumbs down.
0: That is a
1: Big Ten.
0: Oh, yeah. Big Ten,
1: boo,
0: thumbs down. Yeah.
1: Boo.
0: Yep, for sure. That is a huge Roman thumbs down in the Colosseum.
1: So you want to make somebody mad when you're driving? If they cut you off, don't cuss at them. Don't flip them off. Just give them
0: thumbs down.
1: Thumbs down. Yeah. Instant disappointment.
0: Yeah.
1: They realize, oh, I really messed up.
0: Yeah.
1: Not impressed, sir. Thumbs
0: well,
1: down.
0: Well, when I drove, I've got a BYU sticker on the back of my truck.
1: You get thumbs down all the time.
0: Oh,
1: don't
0: I drove
1: you?
0: To that. I drove to that Tech game.
1: Oh, yeah.
0: I mean,
1: and your tires weren't flat.
0: I had thumbs down and I had fingers up also. I had them ever going which way.
1: Yeah, right. And didn't you get a bunch of tortillas thrown on
0: the parking lot? Came back out. My truck was covered with tortillas. Yes. Which I thought was pretty funny. But it took me 30 minutes. It took me almost 30 minutes to get those tortillas off my truck, man.
2: Did you use them afterwards?
0: No, I didn't.
1: At least I could have left the package.
0: Yeah. Yeah, but the problem was something. I didn't put my bed over my truck, so my whole bed was full of tortillas man. So,
1: well,
0: I bet you I had 1,500 tortillas on my truck, man.
1: Wow. It was crazy. I would have just drove and let the wind take care of the process in their parking lot.
0: Well, it was hot and humid. And they were sticking to the truck, and you'd peel them off, and it'd leave part of that tortilla layer on there. Oh. And it was like frustrating, but I thought it was pretty funny. So. Anyway, speaking of some of the college games going on this week, we've got a few good games going on this week. But the biggest one we want to talk about going on this week is going to be LSU and Mississippi University of Mississippi, Ole Miss. So that's going to be a great game. Now,
1: number 7 and number 8.
0: Woo! And well, the intrigue to this whole game is the fact that Lane Kiffin left kind of under unfavorable circumstances when he left Ole Miss and went to LSU, and then, you know, started to bring on those pro players over there. And then he started mouthing off on some of this stuff going on. And he is just right now, he's the villain of college football. I mean, there is no doubt about this. Lane Kiffin is the villain of college football, and he's going back into his old arena where there's going to be some irate fans, and this place is going to be bedlam. I mean, absolute bedlam in Ole Miss. And you know, if you've never, I've been to one Ole Miss game in my life there, and I've been to some pretty big games because I announced for New Mexico State, and we went to Ohio State, we went to Alabama, we went to Kansas and Kansas State, and a few of these nicer rivalry schools and those kind of things. We went to I won't name them all, but I've been to a lot of sporting events, but Ole Miss probably has one of the best college atmospheres I've ever been to.
2: Mm. Absolutely.
1: That's where the Mannings came from.
0: Yeah, one of the Mannings.
2: Arch and Eli.
0: That's right. Mm-hmm. Yeah. Yep. So
1: that's right. Peyton was Tennessee. Well, here's the one thing that always gets me about the SEC, right? And we've talked about this the last 3 years. When you start out that top 25 poll, they've got like 5 or 6 teams right now in the top 10.
0: Yeah. Right.
1: Right?
0: Yeah, which they always do.
1: And they all got to play each other.
0: Yeah.
1: And by the end of the season, you know, it's like...
2: they cannibalize each other.
1: Yep.
0: But, you know, what I'm looking at here, too, the SEC has some pretty lousy teams in it, too. I mean, Arkansas is just a bad football team. I mean, they went to Utah, and Utah demoralized them last week. Yeah, 44-13, I think it was the score on that. And, you know, they've got this upper echelon in the SEC, and then they've got this lower echelon that usually isn't very good.
1: Why would Arkansas want to be in the SEC? It's a money issue. Couple of years where they're a decent football team, but
2: when they went in from the Southwest Conference, they were really good.
0: They were good.
2: Yeah. That's the deal. And so over time, you know, attrition's just caught up with them, and everybody else has just kind of pushed forward. But when they originally went into the SEC, they were very good.
0: Yeah. Well, they haven't put the money into that program that the Alabamas and the Mississippis and the LSUs have.
2: Walmart, step up, guys.
0: Exactly. And you know this too. You know who runs the LSU football program? Is it the coach? No, it's not the coach. Is it the athletic director? No, it's not the athletic director. It's the governor of that state. I mean, anytime that there's something going on with a football program in LSU, the governor is the first one to come out and say, "This is what we're doing. This is what we're not doing." And I mean, they are backed. LSU is backed from the governor on down to all the boosters and everything. And they, you know, they let a coach go at $58 million. Because they didn't like him, left on a contract. They didn't care, you know. They didn't care. They let him go. $58 million, you know.
1: Because they still had to pay that.
0: Yeah, still had to pay that. And you know, who's the old coach? Dog like this, all die.
2: Ogeron,
0: yeah. And you know, Ogeron was actually a pretty good football coach. Mm-hmm. But they let him go. As a matter of fact, I think it was almost $70 million they owed him when they let him go. God. I mean, it was crazy numbers.
1: Can you imagine him going, okay, cool?
0: So he talked about that in one of his interviews, and he says that they came in and they sat him down on the couch and they said, "Coach, we're going to move in a different direction. We want you to know that we've appreciated everything you've done and we've let you, but we're going to have to let you go. And we understand that there's $70 million that we owe you on this contract over the next 7 years." And he says, "Where's the door?" What he said. Where's the door?
2: Walk out of.
1: No, God.
0: Can you imagine if you got fired from this radio station, Troy? And
1: I imagine it every day.
0: And your brother said, "Well, you know, we're going to let you go, but we'll give you $70 million." Where's the door?
1: Frig. Well, do you have my address correct?
0: Exactly.
1: Right.
0: Yeah.
2: And the crazy thing is, though, is that he's actually back on staff there at LSU. He's an analyst for Lane Kiffin right now.
1: Yeah. And they're still paying him $70 million.
0: Yes, $70 million. You know, they at Florida State let a coach go. Or who's the coach at Texas A&M now?
2: Jimbo Fisher.
0: Jimbo Fisher, yeah.
2: The one who was there.
0: They let him go for $60 million. I mean, it's insane the amount of money but look at where LSU is now compared to last year. Even when they, you know, when they brought in the Notre Dame coach, you know, they paid him. They let him go at like 50 some odd million dollars. Yeah, so they've let one coach go at 70 and one coach go at 58, and they're still just going strong. Mm-hmm. You know, it's ridiculous. Not to mention their payroll for their team right now is about close to $200 million on their payroll.
1: What?
0: It's crazy. Yeah, it's crazy. I mean, I don't know. You know. You look at other teams that are on $125 million and they estimate BYU is at about $125 million on the payroll. I mean, it's crazy.
1: Dang.
0: It's crazy. But, you know, look at Texas Tech. They're, you know, tons of money going into that program.
1: Yeah.
0: So.
1: Well, helps when you have a billionaire.
0: Yep. So looking at some of the games this week, we got Miami going up against Wake Forest. They'll probably crush him pretty good. Of course, we have Houston, Texas Tech. And again, everybody is picking Houston to win this game tonight. You know, and I still have a feeling that Texas Tech just has not put it together. They've got the potential. They have the 4 stars. They have the 5 stars. They have the talent to win this game going away. They're at home. Lubbock is going to be on fire tonight. It's going to be on national TV. They're going to be in the spotlight nationally, other than our game that we're playing, they're going to be in the spotlight nationally on national TV, and this Lubbock's going to be on fire. I I think Texas Tech wins this game. I think by 2 touchdowns. I really do. But I will tell you this much. Houston can run the ball.
1: Yeah.
0: Yes. And that quarterback, Wegman, he's a 4 or 5-star quarterback.
1: Yeah, I'll tell you this. I don't think this is going to be a close game.
0: It's going to be good. It's going to be a good one. Now, do I hope Houston wins it? I'm kind of pulling for Houston in this game just because they're the
1: Texas
0: underdog.
1: Team.
0: Yeah, still a Texas team. But if Texas Tech wins it, won't be a big thing. But I still think that Texas Tech wins this game by 10 to 13 points.
1: Can we talk about the absolute crumbling of an empire of Oregon?
0: Yeah, that's one of the ones I was bringing up.
1: I was
0: going
1: to say, not talking about the Broncos.
0: Yeah.
1: I'm talking about Oregon.
0: We're talking about Oregon. And Oregon, now, we talked about last week, the multitude of 4 stars and the multitude of 5-star
1: talented team.
0: There has never been a team put together in college football history that has more 4- and 5-star players on this team.
1: Sometimes I believe that's a problem.
0: Yep. And they're not blending. They're not playing well together.
1: When you have too many superstars on a team and not enough team players.
0: Yep. Too much ego.
1: You got a problem.
0: Too much ego. There's a lot of narcissism going on that team, I think, right now. And I think it's going to be really difficult for Oregon pressing forward. Now, they do have Portland State, who is, Division II. And they're 0-3, and they've been destroyed in all their games. So they're 57-point favorites this weekend. And I feel sorry for Portland State because Oregon's going to be on fire after losing that game. It's going to be, it's going to be crazy. But Oregon... Man, it's going to be interesting. I'm going to be interested to see how they play against a really good football team.
2: I didn't mean to break you up, but what did you guys think about that Texas-Ohio State game the other night?
0: Yeah, yep. That's another one we were going to talk about.
1: Well, let's talk about the amount of dropped passes on Texas' side.
0: Yeah.
1: I think that game should have been
0: Two fluke turnovers, too, that really hurt Texas early in that game. Yeah. And if they didn't have those, I still think Texas had, I think overall, watching that game, and I watched most of it, I feel like Texas had the superior players on that team and they had the better talent on that team. But Ohio State, they're still right there with them. And I don't think that there was a big differential in the team on that.
1: No. Field goal kicker.
2: You watch those guys, and I mean, Texas played their heart out. Ohio State played their heart out. It was just, it's who makes those plays right there towards the end of those games. And once you kind of get momentum, it's a crazy thing, because once Texas got hold of it, there was no giving it back.
0: Yeah, and the other thing, are you overall impressed with Manning being the number one quarterback in the country right now? Like a lot of people are playing him up to be. I'm not yet. I'm not yet. I think Manning is a really good quarterback, but I don't know that he's the best quarterback. I don't think he's the number one pick coming out of the draft, although a lot of people do.
1: How does Miestemeyer not start entering this equation?
0: He's good. But look at his first game. He didn't play that well in his first game. So, yeah.
2: Well, the thing with Arch, the thing I see with Arch Manning is it's the layups. It's the easy throws. Those are the ones that kind of get people going with him.
0: Yeah.
2: I think he does a great job of orchestrating what they do offensively. It's the wide open passes. And, sometimes those wide open passes are the ones that are the hardest to throw because you're trying to make sure I get the ball right there, on time.
0: That's exactly right. So that'll be a fun one to watch. Texas A&M going up against Kentucky should be a – Kentucky gave Alabama all they could handle in the first 3 quarters and then fell apart. Louisville and SMU, I'm looking for an upset here. I think Louisville's going to upset SMU.
2: They're pretty good.
0: Yep, they're really good. USC is at Rutgers. Utah's at Utah State. That should be a blowout there. And Missouri and Troy, that'll be a blowout. Notre Dame and Michigan State could be a fairly good game, but Michigan State is 2-0, so you never know there. Virginia and West Virginia could be a pretty good ball game as well. Oklahoma and New Mexico could actually be a pretty good ball game. New Mexico, much improved.
2: Coach Egg does a great job with those guys.
0: He really does. They're 2-0 right now, so that's going to be a pretty good game. And, of course, Texas has UTSA, so that should be a blowout there. But that's kind of our college roundup. BYU is also playing Colorado State. They're 17.5-point favorites at Colorado. Yeah. You've been to that stadium at Colorado State?
1: Yeah.
0: That is a freaking nice stadium.
1: Mm-hmm. Yeah.
0: That is a nice stadium there.
1: Kind of sits at the base.
0: Yep. Yep. Yeah, that's a cool stadium. So anyways, let's take another break. We're going to come back with our NFL predictions. Who won last week on our picks, Mason? We'll bring that up. He'll let us all know. I'm Mike Mitchell along with Troy Swargorth and the coach. We'll be back with some NFL talk. Don't go anywhere.

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9: You can't kill the metal.
10: The metal will live on.
9: Live for the steel. So we got some NFL stuff to talk about. As let's just recap real quickly before we get into our picks. Last week there were some upsets.
11: Let's move on.
9: Let's move on. Let's talk about those Denver
11: let's
9: Broncos,
11: talk about
9: shall
11: week
9: we?
11: Week two. Here we go.
9: I was sitting there watching that Kansas City game, Troy.
11: Bro.
9: I was feeling your pain on that a little bit. Although I'm a Kansas City fan because I love Andy Reid, but it, you know,
11: no words can describe the events that happened in that game. It just, I get it. You 14-3 the year before, you think you're the top dog. You come in, but it's like the blocking, the offensive line was horrific. Bo Nix had no time. Penalties on Broncos receivers, you don't see that often, but were not called on Kansas City side because they were holding, bad holding. And then the tackling. So, if you look statistically in the NFL last week, as far as getting pressure, they were second in the league that day. So we know they were getting there. It was just the tackling.
9: Yeah, it
11: there
9: was off.
11: 28 missed tackles that led to 280-something yards of rushing offense.
9: Here's my view of that whole game. I felt like Denver came into that game cocky.
11: Oh, 100%.
9: I think they came into that game thinking we're one of the best teams in the NFL. Mahomes is coming off this injury. They've got this old tight end coming back to play for him. Yep. And, you know, I think we're just going to cakewalk this thing. And I think Kansas City came out and punched him in the mouth. And they're like, ooh, you know, we're going to have to play. And I will tell you this much. I think if you are a betting person, which I'm not, but if you are a betting person, we're going to talk about some of the best games to bet next week. Yeah. I would put a little bit of money on the Broncos because I think they're going to come out a little woken up is what I think.
11: Yeah, it wasn't Mahomes that beat them in that game. It was the rushing.
9: Well, Mahomes had a good game. He had an excellent game. And I tell you what, but you know who impressed me the most in that game was Kenneth Walker.
12: Kenneth Walker.
11: Yes. Yeah, no kidding.
9: Man, oh man.
13: Holy smokes.
11: Well,
9: that dude runs a ball.
11: He was getting hit. The tackles were, I don't know. I don't think Denver Bronco actually practiced tackling.
9: Yep.
11: The entire off season.
9: I know. And that's what it looked like.
11: I need to send him a memo. Yep. Kind of describe how the process works.
9: You've got to credit Andy Reid. I mean, the guy is one of the best coaches ever in the NFL.
11: He was putting 15 in the huddle.
9: Yeah.
11: On defensive huddle, and at the last second, Broncos didn't know who the personnel were going to be, and then he would run them out. And obviously,
9: that's a penalty, though, isn't it?
11: No, only on offense.
9: Yeah. Is it only on offense?
11: Yep.
9: I did not know that.
11: I didn't either till this week. I'm like, how are they doing that? You just go no huddle.
9: Yeah.
11: For a couple plays, and then you can have a huddle. And if they try it again, just go straight to the ball.
9: Well, some of the other teams that impressed this week, Chicago looked really good. Pittsburgh, my Steelers did not look good, even though they won. Their offense is dreadful.
11: But they got a win, correct?
9: Yeah, they did get a win over the Falcons, one of the worst teams in the league. Jacksonville looked really impressive. And Houston looked good. Buffalo looked fantastic last night.
12: Yeah.
9: The Chargers, they look bad. Mm-hmm. Yeah. I mean, to lose that game.
11: What about L.A. too, dude?
9: Yeah. Yeah, I was surprised that the Cardinals looked as good as they did.
11: Right?
9: Cardinals looked really good.
11: Yeah, I was thinking, I'm like, wait a second. Yeah. They're supposed to be terrible.
9: Yeah, and Dallas looked okay, except defensively. They have no defense again.
11: That's not shocking.
9: For that receiver to run in the back of that end zone and run right by the safety, and the safety just looks at him and says, "Hey, bud, how you doing?" And he runs right by him, and he goes in the end zone. And I'm like, "What in the freak is going on?"
11: He's like, "Where are you going, bud?"
9: Yeah, that's crazy. That was a righteous tat. That was a righteous touchdown you had, man. You ran right by me.
12: Crazy.
9: So, anyways, going back to this week, let's do our picks, Mason. And who's leading?
12: Troy. Troy's up.
9: Oh, you got to be kidding me.
12: 11
11: like
12: and 3.
11: Like you doubted?
12: 11 and 3. And Mike, you're second, 10 and 4. I'm third, 9 and 5. And Coach, 8 and 6.
11: The Broncos.
13: My Buccaneers.
12: They got you there.
9: Yeah.
11: I'm going with them this week, though, Coach.
9: Okay, let's go through them, Mason, real quick. We got about 8 minutes left.
11: No Bills lines because we already know what that is.
12: Yeah. Where are you getting these lines from?
9: I'm just pulling them off of Yahoo Sports.
12: Okay.
9: This is where I was pulling them off of. But
11: let's just bet straight.
9: Yeah, we'll just bet straight.
12: All right.
11: Yeah. We got to have some time to get into that.
9: Yeah. Yep. Yeah, we probably do. We got Atlanta and Carolina going at
12: it. There it is.
9: Yep. I'm definitely on Carolina there.
13: Oh, yes.
9: No question. Carolina and Atlanta. Carolina looked good, even though they lost last week.
11: Yeah, I'm Carolina.
9: Yep, they look pretty good.
12: All right. Carolina, everybody?
9: Yep. Minnesota and Chicago.
11: Ooh.
9: That's going to be a tough game, but I'm going to have to lean the way Chicago played. This is at Chicago. Minnesota has a Carson Wentz throwing the ball, and he did a pretty admirable job stepping in, but I still think Chicago, if they play their game, will win this game.
13: Mm. If Minnesota had Kyler Murray, I might lean that way, but I'm going with Chicago on this one.
12: See, Bears.
9: I'm the exact opposite.
11: Bears.
9: I mean, yeah.
12: I mean,
9: if Kyler Murray was playing, I would definitely take the Bears. I am not a Kyler Murray fan.
11: Right.
9: Okay, yeah. So who's we're next? All on the Bears.
11: Yep.
9: Philadelphia and Tennessee. This is going to be unanimous Philadelphia all the way across there. Sorry about that, Timmy T.
12: But yep.
9: Tennessee's just terrible.
12: Yeah, I picked them last week and
9: Pittsburgh and New England. This is at New England. If Pittsburgh goes out with the same offense they did last week, New England should win this ball game. I'm going to toss up here, but I'm going to have to take New England in this game.
13: Yeah, I'm New England for sure on this one.
9: Yeah,
11: I'm picking Pittsburgh.
12: Pittsburgh.
9: Okay. What you taking, Mason, on that?
12: New England versus Pittsburgh. Where's that? I'll take Pittsburgh.
9: All right. So we're split on that one. Green Bay and the Jets. This could be a pretty good game. Green Bay was right there with Minnesota up until the last of the fourth quarter. But the Jets are much improved. They looked really good. They've got a running game. They've got a running game, and they've got a pretty good defense, and they are playing at New York, and this is going to be a tighter game than most people think it is. I don't think this is going to be a Green Bay runaway at all. However, having said that, I still think Green Bay squeaks this one out by a field goal.
11: They've got a good field goal kicker
9: now,
11: which they haven't had in the past.
9: Who you got, Coach?
13: I'm going with the Packers on this one.
9: Yeah.
11: Me too.
12: Green Bay.
9: All right. So we're all on that. Tampa Bay and Cleveland. I think we'll probably all be on Tampa Bay on this game.
11: Tampa Bay.
13: They're not going to turn over the ball four times again this week.
9: That's the whole key.
13: That's what killed that game.
9: Yeah. They should have won that game.
13: Really. They should have won the game.
9: Yeah. And they were coming back, and I thought, they're coming back. They're going to win this game, even after the four turnovers. I thought they had the mojo going there and just couldn't quite get it done. But New Orleans and Baltimore going at it. New Orleans much improved. They looked really good against the Lions last week, even though they lost. But Baltimore's just too much at home.
11: Yeah.
9: I got to take the Ravens.
11: Ravens.
13: I'm going to go with the Saints on this one.
9: Are you? Yeah, nice. That's not a bad call, actually. Houston and Cincinnati. I'm going to take Houston at home. I think that they looked a lot better offensively and defensively. They're just too much for Cincinnati right here, I think, in this position.
11: Yeah. I'm going Texans.
13: I'm going Texans.
11: Well, wait a second. I'm going to go Bengals.
9: All right. Troy, thinking outside the box here.
11: Joe Burrows is still 100% healthy.
9: Yep.
11: They're saying there's a chance, maybe.
9: So the great Denver prognosticator is going with Cincinnati. So,
13: is he ambidextrous?
12: Did Coach take the Texans there?
13: I did take the Texans on that one.
9: Yep. So Houston and Cincinnati, Denver and Jacksonville going at this. This is a 50-50 throw of the coin, but I'm still going to go with Denver on this game. I think Denver's going to be upset. They're at home. Denver plays well at home. And I am not a Trevor Lawrence fan. I'm just not a big Trevor Lawrence fan, and I think Denver wins this game.
11: Their last meeting, they barely got beat at home. I'm going Broncos.
13: Mm. I'm going Jags on this one.
12: I will take the Jags as well.
11: Well, judging by their performance last week, Coach,
9: you can't be wrong on that.
11: Both of them.
9: Who you got on that one, Mason?
12: I got the Jaguars.
9: All right.
12: Split that one.
9: So we got Las Vegas and the Chargers going at it. You know, I think the Chargers are kind of in the same situation as Denver was. They let that game go away or slip away, and I think the Chargers are at home. They're going to be really upset they lost that game. Their motors are going to be running. I'm just going to take the Chargers against a mediocre Las Vegas team.
13: I'm going to make a run with the Raiders on this one. That's just where I'm feeling it.
9: You know, I thought Genty was out for that game, and he was in. Mm-hmm. You know, he played a good game. So, yeah.
11: I'm going Chargers at home.
9: Yeah.
12: Chargers.
9: All right.
12: Did you, Coach, what were you?
13: I'm going with the Raiders on
9: Raiders
13: that.
9: Raiders on that.
13: I've got to try to make up some ground in this thing.
9: You know, another team that surprised me this last week was Washington. I didn't think that they would give the Eagles a game at all. I was anticipating Washington to just be a terrible football team, but they played really well. And I will tell you, Jaden Daniels had a heck of a ball game. I think Washington is better than we think they are. I think they hold within the spread against Dallas. But again, I think Dallas is upset they lost. I'm a big guy on losing and winning the next week when you should have won, I think that Dallas is going to win this game at home.
13: Mm. I'm going to go with the Cowboys on this one.
9: Yeah,
13: right. I'm feeling the Cowboys.
9: Yeah, yeah.
12: Troy,
11: I'm just worried about Dallas's defense, dude.
9: Well, you got 30 seconds, so hurry and worry about it.
11: Commanders, go.
9: Okay. You going Commanders? Who are you going?
12: I got Cowboys. As much as I hate that, but
9: Seattle and Arizona, I think we're all taking Seattle.
13: There's no Seattle.
9: Yeah, no big on. I think we're all taking San Francisco over Miami, right?
11: Yes.
9: Yep. And I think we're all taking Kansas City over Indianapolis.
11: I'm not. I'm picking Indianapolis.
9: Are you?
11: Yep.
9: Ooh, that's a huge pick because Indianapolis did not look good, but
11: they didn't. But they were better last year. If they go out and run the ball like they did against Denver, which I think was a fluke, we'll see.
9: Now, here's what I think is going to be the best game of the week on Monday night. The Rams take on the Giants, and the Rams just blew that ball game in Australia and didn't.
11: Well, you can't show up the day of and play a game.
9: Yes.
12: Rams are -7.
9: Yeah.
12: Spread.
9: If I was playing the spread, really? I would play the Giants. I think that's too big of a spread against the Giants. However, I think the Rams come back and win this ball game on
11: Myles Garrett's out.
13: Yes.
11: Right?
9: Garrett is out.
13: He's out.
9: He's out. He's out for probably the season.
11: He's out for at least four weeks. I saw a little meme. They pulled their trade and sent him back.
9: Yeah.
11: We're not doing this trade.
9: Yeah.
13: I'm going with the Giants.
9: Yeah. It's not a bad call. Not a bad call at all. So
11: I think Giants too.
9: Giants.
12: Yeah. I think the Giants impressed. I'll take the Giants.
9: All right, folks. There you have it.
12: It's terrible.
9: There you have it.
11: Tonight, 7 p.m.
9: Don't forget, tonight, 7 p.m., the Pampa Harvesters take on the Borger Bulldogs, and the biggest rivalry in the Panhandle. We'll be there with all your play-by-play. You can catch it four ways. You can catch it on YouTube. You can catch it on the Harvester Sports Network. You can catch it on 103.3. You can catch it on Facebook, and you can catch it on the app. And we'll all be there. Good luck, Coach.
13: Thank you, guys. Go. Blessings.
9: Everybody have a good week. I'm Mike Mitchell, along with Troy Swigerth and the coach, wishing you a great week. We'll see you tonight.

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1: 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I'm Dathan, and this is What's Cooking in Pampa.
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1: 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Sometimes you need something simple. Sometimes you want something familiar. Sometimes you crave something safe. Simple, familiar, safe. Best way to describe the chicken strips at Hamburger Station? If you've eaten chicken strips ever, and I know you have, then you've eaten the strips at the station. But don't think simple means bland. And don't think familiar means old hat. And don't think safe means passé. You can never go wrong with chicken strips. And the station strips are seasoned just right. They taste just as good as they did when you were a child. And some of you were picky eaters too. Don't deny it. My advice, don't forget to grab a bowl of complimentary beans back in the corner. You may become a little gassy as a consequence, but that just means you're able to sing its praises from both ends. All in all, the chicken strips at Hamburger Station are a delicious meal guaranteed to satisfy even the pickiest eaters. You'll be going back to eat them again tomorrow and tomorrow and tomorrow. That's all I've got to say. Tune in later to hear what else is cooking.
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13: 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That is on YouTube. You can watch video if you can't make it out. But we encourage you to, you know, make the little drive over to Borger because it's going to be a great game if you didn't catch us on Offsides talking about it. Big rivalry between Pampa and Borger for a long time. So we're going to go ahead and get ready to head on out. I'm signing off and going to be handing it over to Mike Earle at the top of the hour with your news. So be looking forward to that. We'll see you back here next week. This is KRXZ 103.3, the Rock Authority of the Texas Panhandle.

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2: The Pampa Police Department will host a national night out event from 5 to 8 p.m. Tuesday, October the 6th at Recreation Park. National Night Out is a community nationwide building strategy focused on strengthening relationships between law enforcement and communities they serve. Officials say it's about neighbors getting to know neighbors and officers getting to know the people they serve in the overall initiative to build stronger and safer communities. It will be an opportunity for Pampa residents to meet first responders, explore emergency vehicles, and check out all of the equipment they use. There also will be food, refreshments, games, door prizes, and giveaways during the event. Today is the deadline to apply to take part in the Pampa Police Department's 2026 Citizen Police Academy. Application forms remain available online today and should be completed and emailed to Academy Coordinator Corporal Shonda Ramirez at sramirez@pampapd.com or taken to the Police Department at City Hall. The Police Academy will be held from 6 to 8 p.m. Tuesdays beginning October 13th. Those taking part will get a first-hand look at all aspects of police department operations. Another Pampa Harvest and Makers Market, 10 a.m. to 4 p.m. Saturday at 1633 North Nelson, dedicated to supporting local business, handcrafted products, and the Young Entrepreneur Program. It's an opportunity to shop local and encourage next-generation business owners. In addition to meeting local vendors, those attending can browse handcrafted wreaths, also custom apparel, handmade hair bows, jewelry, food available, beverages, also interactive activities. More information may be obtained by phoning 806-680-3559. The Pampa Chamber of Commerce Annual Country Fair will begin at 7 p.m. Saturday, October 10th at M.K. Brown Auditorium. There will be casino games, dueling pianos, silent auction, and food and drinks. General admission, $50 per person, and a VIP table for eight sells for $1,000. Tickets are available online. The Country Fair is the Pampa Chamber of Commerce's largest annual fundraiser, helping make possible various programs, events, leadership development, and promoting and developing business and community initiatives. The theme for this year's affair is High Limits and High Notes. Angel Tree registration through the Salvation Army continues online through Friday, October 16th. A news release states it is for Gray County children ages 0 up to high school age. Documentation required to register includes copies of birth certificates, residency verification, including copies of current utility bills, court documents relative to custody if applicable, photo IDs, and if pregnant, a doctor's statement verifying due date if the child is due before January 1st of next year. Program coordinator Shelby Rivera says persons may only sign up for Angel Tree program if they are not registered for Christmas assistance from any other agency in the area and that gifts and wish lists are not guaranteed. Further information may be obtained by phoning 806-441-2971. In this week's Chronic Disease Health Tip, Gray County AgriLife Extension Agent Joanne Gray Soria says one problem centers around how much time people spend just sitting around instead of exercising.
3: We hear all the time that we need to exercise, but there's something we don't talk about quite as often, and that's how much time we spend sitting. Even if you aren't ready to start an exercise program, simply finding ways to sit less and move more throughout your day can benefit your health. Think about how much time sitting we do. We sit at work, we sit in the car, we sit while watching television, while we're looking at our phones or our computers, and before we know it, several hours have passed without much movement at all. Long periods of inactivity can contribute to an increased risk of chronic diseases, including type 2 diabetes and heart disease. So look for small opportunities to move throughout the day. Get up and walk around the office. Take a short walk after lunch or supper. Park just a little further from the door and walk while you're talking on the phone, or get up and move during the commercials while you're watching TV. Those few minutes may not seem like much, but they do add up. You don't have to become a marathon runner to improve your health. Sit a little less, move a little more. It's a simple goal that most of us can work on.
2: That was Gray County AgriLife Extension Agent Joanne Gray Soria. After burning across Palo Pinto and Jack counties for 3 weeks, incinerating more than 150 structures, scorching 90,000 acres, the Ross Fire has at last been 100% contained. The fire destroyed homes and businesses, forced evacuations, and affected local school operations across North Texas. The Longhorn Council of Scouting America says many buildings at the Worth Ranch in Palo Pinto were among the structures that sustained catastrophic damage. However, no scouts, campers, guests, or others were at the property when the fire raced across the area. The Ross Fire is now classified as the second largest wildfire in the region. The Texas A&M Forest Service says the blaze destroyed 157 structures, damaged another 140, and firefighters saved 453 structures during the incident that began Monday, August 24th, and may have sparked as the result of a chain being dragged by a vehicle along a section of rural Highway 180 in Palo Pinto County. After the fire started, it grew with incredible speed across the dry ranch land, and within a few hours blew up into 50,000 acres. The Environmental Protection Agency says it's changing rules supported by the Obama and Biden administrations regarding greenhouse gas emissions associated with coal-fired power plants. Correspondent Danny Moffitt has more.
4: They said they're also taking steps to prevent future administrations from regulating the pollution from the power plants. The new rule changes represent a fundamental shift away from efforts by Joe Biden and Barack Obama to address climate change and regulate the carbon dioxide and other greenhouse gases from them. The EPA says by lifting those power plant rules, it can save the industry more than $300 million a year in cost and help unleash American energy. It is likely that environmental groups will challenge the change. This follows their actions earlier this year that eliminated all greenhouse gas emission standards for cars and trucks. The EPA leaders have been having a meeting on energy abundance in Houston. I'm Danny Moffitt.
2: On the Pampa Radio TxDOT Time Saver Travel Report today, there are lane closures on westbound I-40 from Arnott Road to Bushland. Mowing operations are underway along Loop 335 and Amarillo Boulevard. Expect traffic slowdowns on northbound I-27 frontage roads from Canyon to Amarillo. And there are lane closures on westbound I-40 service road at Paramount Boulevard due to patching work. Now the

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5: In the regional news roundup, Governor Greg Abbott has named Cullen Cook as the district attorney for the 69th Judicial District in Dallam, Hartley, Moore, and Sherman counties. The term is set to expire December the 31st, 2028. Cook is from Dalhart and is an assistant district attorney for the 69th Judicial District Attorney's Office. He also is a former assistant DA for the Collin County DA's office. He's active in community affairs, having associations with CASA, the Dalham-Hartley Hospital District Foundation, and the Dalhart Rotary and Dumas Lions Clubs. Amarillo City Council members meet next week to consider the resignation of City Manager Grayson Path. Path was chosen City Manager in 2024 following a lengthy selection process. The Amarillo City Council will meet on Tuesday. Path replaced former City Manager Jared Miller, who left Amarillo City Service in 2023. The Amarillo Fire Department has partnered with West Texas A&M University's College of Engineering that to examine methods used to clean firefighters' personal protective equipment after exposure to lithium-ion battery fires. Such batteries are increasingly found in electric vehicles, energy storage systems, power tools, and consumer electronics. Fires involving those types of batteries can expose firefighters and their protective equipment to complex chemical contaminants, raising questions about whether conventional cleaning methods adequately remove hazardous residues. The research is being conducted by Dr. Emily Hunt, Dean of WT's College of Engineering. Her experience includes materials, combustion, and applied engineering research. Results from the project will help guide the Amarillo Fire Department practices and may contribute to the fire service's broader understanding of personal protective equipment management following lithium-ion fire exposure. The 12th Buffalo Council Sporting Clay Competition, which supports West Texas A&M University scholarships, will now take place in November. The competition, which was previously planned to be this month, will move to November the 21st as a result of a scheduling conflict. The contest will begin at 10 a.m. November the 21st at the Amarillo Gun Club at 4521 South Osage. Check-in will begin at 8:30 with lunch to follow the shoot. Sponsorship levels range from $500 to $5,000, which includes various allotments of four-person teams. Proceeds benefit student scholarships through the WTAMU Foundation. A premier week-long gathering of global experts, researchers, producers, and industry leaders dedicated to advancing sorghum science and its role in sustainable agriculture will be wrapping up later today in Lubbock. Danny's back in with more on that story.
6: Texas Tech is hosting the first ever global sorghum conference that's been held in the United States. That's going on this week at the Lubbock Civic Center. There are people from around the planet that are all growing sorghum. One Swisher County farmer said, "We're all looking for the same goals when it comes to increasing profits and meeting a growing demand for the uses of sorghum." I'm Danny Moffitt.
5: Police in Dallas say the number of vehicle burglaries in the White Rock Lake area have more than doubled since last year. Citizens in the region are being encouraged to keep personal belongings and vehicles out of sight and to make sure unattended vehicles are kept locked. Information released by the Dallas Police Department shows that patrol beats, which include White Rock Lake area, had fewer than 20 auto burglaries by this point during the past 2 years. But that number this year has ballooned to 58 burglaries. Police have not cited a possible cause or causes for the spike in the number of those vehicle burglaries. Methodist Children's Home in Waco has announced it's expanding its independent living program with a new 22-unit residential complex for youth who are transitioning out of foster or group care. The new facility will contain 22 units with individual rooms and shared commons area. The Methodist Children's Home Transition Services Program serves youth ages 18 to 26, giving them the stability they need to be successful in life. Officials say the new construction will be erected on a parcel of land that formerly housed the Uptown Motel on 5th Street. The target date for completion and opening of the new complex is early 2028. The U.S. Attorney's Office for the Southern District of Texas says three women from North Texas are now facing time in jail, that for an identity theft fraud scheme involving JCPenney company credit cards. Officials say 27-year-old Cabrera Cunningham from Rowlett, 34-year-old Ashley Yaroon, and 27-year-old Micaiah Furlow from Dallas are involved. Cunningham and Furlow both pleaded guilty and have been sentenced to 2 years in federal prison. They also will serve time on probation and pay restitution. Prosecutors say the women traveled to JCPenney Company stores posing as legitimate customers who had JCPenney Company credit cards. They used the fraudulent IDs and customers' personal information to gain access to their accounts, then used those accounts to buy merchandise and gift cards they later hawked on social media. A 38-year-old murder case involving a newborn found deceased in Wichita Falls has been solved after investigators used advanced DNA technology along with forensic genealogy to identify the woman responsible for the death. An autopsy determined the baby had been born alive and then murdered with no suspect identified, and then the case went cold. The newborn infant, identified as infant male Doe, was found in a laundry bin at Pond's Laundry in August of 1988. The case was reopened in 2015, and investigators used the forensic technology advances to make the case breakthrough. They identified the baby's biological father, and that led to military personnel records and eventually to Tammy Sue Kearns. She has pled guilty to second-degree murder. The Texas Department of Transportation has earmarked $530,000 as part of a total of $639,000 for safety improvements, that to upgrade the notoriously dangerous Webster's Curve in Kendall County. The curve is located on a highly traveled 12-mile section of State Highway 46 west between Bernie and Bandera in Kendall County. It's the location of a reported 244 traffic crashes and 6 fatalities between 2021 and 2025. Planned improvements include installation of concrete jersey barriers, crash cushions, guard fence, a 4-foot centerline buffer, and dedicated turn lanes to prevent severe head-on collisions.
0: 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With the voice of Pampa, News Director Mike Earle.
7: For the child of God, current events remind us that our world is involved in a spiritual battle that is greater than anything our generation has seen before. While this truth can stir up fear or anxiety, we can be encouraged when we remind ourselves that God is in control and nothing is happening without His permission. My name is Kyle Losfeldt, and as the pastor of Grace Baptist Church in Pampa, Texas, I would like to encourage every believer to look to God for the strength and encouragement that only He can give. I would also encourage you to exercise a level of boldness for the cause of Christ like you've never exercised before. I am convinced that if God's people will stand for the truths of God's Word, we can have a greater impact on this culture than we ever thought possible. As has been said before, the only thing necessary for the triumph of evil is for good men to do nothing. Therefore, be strong and of good courage. Be not afraid, neither be thou dismayed, for the Lord thy God is with thee.
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9: Howdy, hey, howdy, ho, y'all. This is Dan Reeves telling you what's playing at your Cinema 4. It was just supposed to be a simple drop-off.
10: Hello? There's an emergency here. I was wondering if I could use your phone?
9: Just yesterday, the world was still spinning, and the world still made sense.
11: Hey, baby, I'm really sorry that we got disconnected earlier. Some things have happened, and I can't get a hold of police.
9: No time, no ammo, no safe zones, no chance.
12: Everything that has happened in this town transpired in a matter of hours.
9: From the director of Weapons and Barbarian.
11: Where was it going again?
13: Raccoon City General.
11: Hey, no sweat.
9: Resident Evil. Evil is evolving.
14: Hey, Hank, we've got a private jet bringing in a medical package. Should be an easy run.
15: All right, what's the itinerary?
16: There's a little girl that's very sick, and we're bringing her a new liver. If she doesn't get this today, she's not gonna make it.
9: Somewhere in the world, an organ donor just died. Somewhere in the world, a little girl needs a new liver. Somewhere in the world, mercenaries are aiming to steal that new liver. Right here, right now, there are two good men making sure that little girl gets that liver.
17: I want to get out of this car.
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9: Starring Alan Ritchson and Owen Wilson, produced by Angel Studios, Runner.
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23: No magic is stronger than sisterhood. Cast by fate, tested by time, and never broken.
24: What is wrong with you? Are you like six? Are you six?
25: Yeah. Okay.
9: 28 years ago today, Sandra Bullock and Nicole Kidman graced our screens with the story of love and witchcraft. Now, they return to bring you the next chapter in their saga. Things are looking up for the Owens sisters and their daughters. Through thick and thin, they have each other.
26: You don't believe we're cursed?
27: No.
9: But the past the sisters thought they had closed the door on still lingers in their bones.
28: Is this real? Is he gonna die?
29: It's true. We're witches and curses real.
28: I will never trust you again.
9: Now they must strive to break the curse once more, this time for their daughters' sakes. But they'll have to explore some dark places and maybe abandon some practicality to achieve their goals.
30: I want you to know if anything happens to me, Julia, it's you. You're my person.
31: Good morning.
30: Oh, good. You have your clothes on.
9: Practical Magic 2. Coyote versus Acme. It's been years, and not one of Acme's products has helped Wile E. Coyote Esquire catch that darned roadrunner. Well, that doesn't. That really doesn't. If Acme is going to sell such defunct stuff to him, then this means war.
32: We all know who's responsible, and all of his injuries are self-inflicted.
9: The coyote is taking Acme's back ends back into court and suing for damages. It's a lawsuit for the ages. Unfortunately, Acme intends to play dirty. They may go so far as to take Wile E out of the picture entirely, but Acme has no idea who they're messing with.
0: Let's go to the movies.
9: Y'all have a good week, and I'll see y'all at the movies.
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That was some 10 years right here on the 2000s at 1. Thanks for tuning in. My Chemical Romance coming up next.

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5: 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Thanks for tuning in today. My name is Aaron, and I am now going to start the 2 o'clock classics with some classics, but actual historical classics. So this today in history, September 18th, 2026, George Washington. He lays the Capitol cornerstones. President George Washington personally laid the cornerstone on the U.S. Capitol in Washington, D.C. 1850, the Fugitive Slave Act. Congress passed the Fugitive Slave Act of 1850, required escaped slave people to be returned to those claiming ownership. The law became one of the most controversial pieces of legislation leading up to the Civil War. So we had yesterday was a major battle of the Civil War, and and then today was kind of the spark. So a lot of happening back in the 1800s, 1840s and 50s. Right now today, back then, for historical purposes of the Civil War. So pretty cool, interesting information. We got the New York Times began, which is cool, 1851. So a year later is when the New York Times began, the newspaper, essentially, was known as the New York Daily Times. It published its first edition under that name. Let's see. Booker T. Washington's famous Atlanta speech, 1895. That was addressing race and economic opportunity in post-Reconstruction of the South. So I'm assuming that's after Civil War, they're finally everybody's working on rebuilding after all that, right? So 1926, the Great Miami Hurricane. So this was a pretty crazy one. September 18th, 1926, the Great Miami Hurricane was one of the most destructive hurricanes in early U.S. history. Devastated Miami. The storm produced winds exceeding 135 miles per hour and more than 27 inches of rain. That's a lot. A lot of rain. 1927, CBS goes on air, so that's whenever CBS took over and began broadcasting. It would eventually become America's major television and radio network. So, you know, they own all the mass communication, or a large portion of the mass communication in the United States. 1931, Japan's invasion of Manchuria begins. So that's kind of the they invaded Manchuria, the Japanese controlled state of Manchukuo. 1947, the CIA was officially born. So September 18th, 1947, the CIA was officially born following a National Security Act of 1947. So that's whenever it started. It all started. That's when we started our campaigns. The U.S. Air Force became the independent military service in 1947. So it, you know, was the Army's Air Force. Essentially, U.S. Army had an Air Force brigade during World War II in the Navy. And so the U.S. Air Force became its own branch. Jimi Hendrix died in 1970 of September 18th. Influential guitarist Jimi Hendrix died in London at age 27. Black Sabbath releases Paranoid the same date as Hendrix's death. So it released Paranoid was the one of the fundamental albums of heavy metal. 1983, Kiss removes their makeup and shocking fans with essentially their new, their actual personalities. Let's see. ICANN was invented, so essentially 1998 on this day, major piece of infrastructure behind how modern web works. So essentially the ICANN, which is the internet's domain name and addressing system. So that was all happening. Yeah. That's pretty much what happened today in history. We also got a game day today, so you don't want to miss that. Game day is going to be showtime, right, for the Pampa Harvesters. We got this, right? We're going to win. Anyway, that's all I got for today in history right here on Carrick Z 103.3. Metallica's coming up next.

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That was Filter. Up next, we got Seven Mary Three Cumbersome on the Rock Authority of the Texas Panhandle.

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5: 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Stop by today and check it out. We've got the Mostly Accurate Weather Report is what we call it. So essentially what happens is we are pulling out the app on our phone, and I'm reading it off just like you do. And we're just trying to do it while you're not driving, right? So, but, you know, it's going to be hot throughout the rest of this week still. But Monday, really Sunday is when the chances of rain start all the week. Sunday through Saturday, chance of rain every single day next week. Hopefully we get one or two. That's all I'm asking. We don't got to get all six, but we can get one or two. I think everybody will be appreciative of that. So please, Lord, give us some one or two days of rain. Anyway, we got temperatures looking like they are going to drop down into the 70s, which is great because if we're even in the 80s, because yesterday it said it's going to be in the 80s, so I'm assuming it's going to be high 70s, you know, low 80s. Cool at night, 60s, you know, 65, 70 at night, in the mornings, early mornings. I will take that all day long, and I know everybody else will too. So, yeah, it's looking like it's cooling off finally, because it is, it's been hot. It's been really, really hot. Anyway, Mumford & Sons is coming up next on the Mom Rock Hour to start us off. So I truly appreciate you tuning in to the Mostly Accurate Weather Report, brought to you by Mostly Music, located at 112 East Francis Avenue, your hometown music store. Thanks for tuning in. Mumford & Sons is coming up next.

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5: 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The markets rebound as yields and oil pull back. U.S. equity markets closed higher on Thursday as lower bond yields and oil prices helped boost investor sentiment. The 10-year Treasury yield declined to about 4.93%. Internationally, Asia finished mixed overnight while European equities advanced after the Bank of England left its policy rate unchanged at 3.75%, as widely expected. In energy markets, West Texas crude fell to about $101 per barrel amid reports that Saudi Arabia could bring additional supply to global markets through alternative export routes. The U.S. dollar weakened modestly against most major currencies, consistent with the drop in Treasury yields. Jobless claims fall to two-year low. Initial jobless claims declined to 196,000 this past week, compared with expectations to hold steady at 206,000. Continuing claims, which measure the total number of people receiving unemployment benefits, also fell to 1.73 million, below forecasts for 1.77 million, and the lowest reading since January of 2024. Together, the figures suggest that layoffs remain limited and labor market conditions are relatively healthy. Continued resilience in employment should help support household income and consuming spending while giving the Fed greater flexibility to remain focused on inflation. Housing starts weakened more than expected. Privately owned housing starts fell in August to a seasonably adjusted annual rate of 1.27 million, below estimates of roughly 1.32 million. Building permits, a forward-looking indicator of construction activity, were issued at an annualized pace of about 1.39 million, also falling short of forecasts. The weakness suggests home builders are becoming more cautious as elevated mortgage rates weigh on housing demand. The average 30-year fixed mortgage rate has risen to 6.95% in recent months, broadly tracking the increase in 10-year Treasury yields. Pending home sales rose by 0.3% month over month in August, missing expectations for a 0.5% increase and pointing to continued softness in the housing market. With both starts and permits weakening, residential construction activity could contribute less to economic growth in the near term. Over time, however, softer housing demand may help moderate home price growth and rent pressures, contributing to slower shelter inflation. The Dow closed up 316 points to 51,778. The NASDAQ closed up 440 points to 26,418. And the S&P closed up 86 points to 7638. The price of crude oil was down $1.18 to $101.30. And the price of gold was down $2.50 to $43.85. This has been Thursday's Financial Market Report, brought to you on behalf of Edward Jones, member SIPC, and financial advisor Jacqueline Braddock, serving individual investors with personalized attention and financial advice at 1921 North Hobart here in Pampa. If you would like additional information, call our office at 806-665-6753. Daily commentary is also located on our website at edwardjones.com.
6: For the child of God, current events remind us that our world is involved in a spiritual battle that is greater than anything our generation has seen before. While this truth can stir up fear or anxiety, we can be encouraged when we remind ourselves that God is in control and nothing is happening without His permission. My name is Kyle Losfeldt, and as the pastor of Grace Baptist Church in Pampa, Texas, I would like to encourage every believer to look to God for the strength and encouragement that only He can give. I would also encourage you to exercise a level of boldness for the cause of Christ like you've never exercised before. I am convinced that if God's people will stand for the truths of God's Word, we can have a greater impact on this culture than we ever thought possible. As has been said before, the only thing necessary for the triumph of evil is for good men to do nothing. Therefore, be strong and of good courage. Be not afraid, neither be thou dismayed, for the Lord thy God is with thee.
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7: Howdy, hey, howdy, ho, y'all. This is Dan Reeves telling you what's playing at your Cinema 4. It was just supposed to be a simple drop-off.
8: Hello? There's an emergency here. I was wondering if I could use your phone?
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9: Hey, baby, I'm really sorry that we got disconnected earlier. 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
13: All right, what's the itinerary?
14: 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If she doesn't get this today, she's not gonna make it.
7: Somewhere in the world, an organ donor just died. Somewhere in the world, a little girl needs a new liver. Somewhere in the world, mercenaries are aiming to steal that new liver. Right here, right now, there are two good men making sure that little girl gets that liver.
15: I want to get out of this car.
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7: Starring Alan Ritchson and Owen Wilson, produced by Angel Studios. Runner.
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21: No magic is stronger than sisterhood. Cast by fate, tested by time, and never broken.
22: What is wrong with you? Are you like six? Are you six?
23: Yeah. Okay.
7: 28 years ago today, Sandra Bullock and Nicole Kidman graced our screens with the story of love and witchcraft. Now, they return to bring you the next chapter in their saga. Things are looking up for the Owens sisters and their daughters. Through thick and thin, they have each other.
24: You don't believe we're cursed?
25: No.
7: But the past the sisters thought they had closed the door on still lingers in their bones.
26: Is this real? Is he gonna die?
21: It's true. We're witches and the curse is real.
26: I will never trust you again.
7: Now they must strive to break the curse once more, this time for their daughters' sakes. But they'll have to explore some dark places and maybe abandon some practicality to achieve their goals.
26: I want you to know if anything happens to me, Julia, it's you. You're my person.
27: Good morning.
26: Oh, good. You have your clothes on.
7: Practical Magic 2. Coyote versus Acme. It's been years, and not one of Acme's products has helped Wile E. Coyote Esquire catch that darned roadrunner. Well, that doesn't. That really doesn't. If Acme is going to sell such defunct stuff to him, then this means war.
28: We all know who's responsible, and all of his injuries are self-inflicted.
7: The Coyote is taking Acme's back ends back into court and suing for damages. It's a lawsuit for the ages. Unfortunately, Acme intends to play dirty. They may go so far as to take Wile E out of the picture entirely, but Acme has no idea who they're messing with.
0: Let's go to the movies.
7: Y'all have a good week, and I'll see y'all at the movies.
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7: Hey there, y'all. I'm Dathan, and this is What's Cooking in Pampa.
2: That's good.
7: This week for you, we have a review of the Plaza's Skillet Enchiladas. This savory dish gives you two cheese enchiladas, your choice of meat and sauce. Me personally, I like to get the trio because I can never decide between the chicken, beef, or shrimp. And then I get me some queso sauce because I gotta have cheese on that cheese. If y'all want to do it differently, you're not wrong, but I am right. Once you bite into these enchiladas, you're gonna have a hard time restraining yourself from wolfing this down. It is so good. That said, there is one thing I wish they'd improve on. You get all this food together, you cook it on a cast iron plate, you deliver it on that plate on top of a wooden spacer. It looks beautiful, but there's no sizzle. I mean, the sizzle is the most fun part of eating on a cast iron plate. Make it sing, that's all I ask. That said, this is still my favorite dish from the Plaza, and you can bet I'm going to order it tomorrow and tomorrow and tomorrow.
4: That's all I've got to say. Tune in next week to hear what's cooking in Pampa.
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0: 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And tonight's legacy sponsors, Hall's Heating and Air and Larry Baker Plumbing Heating and Air. And now here's your mildly entertaining hosts of Offsides, Mike Mitchell and Troy Schreigrith.
1: Want to thank you for joining us in the press box tonight. I'm Mike Mitchell along with Troy Schreigrith, my esteemed colleague and color man, as we are about ready to give you all the play-by-play action as the Pampa Harvesters will be taking on the Borger Bulldogs tonight in a very, very spirited rivalry game, as these two teams don't like each other, Troy, and they haven't liked each other since the 20s, and it goes way back on this rivalry, and it's going to be a fun one to watch
2: tonight. Yeah, if you listen to the show this morning, Mike kind of broke down the history of it, kind of told we're basically on a win streak right now.
1: Yeah,
2: right?
1: Pampa is on a win streak, and you know, bringing up some of that history, I was gonna bring some of that up, so we went on a little on the air a little bit early. But according to the Interscholastic League's historical rivalry records, Borger and Pampa had met 87 times through the 2019 season. At that point, Pampa held a narrow 44 to 41 and 2 series advantage. The schools sit about 29 miles apart, and the first recorded meeting came in 1929 when Pampa defeated Borger 20-0. And these teams have, they've traded some pretty good streaks back and forth. Pampa had an 11-game winning streak, and then Borger came back and had a 14-game winning streak. Borger won it in 58, 59, 60, 61, 62, 63, 64, 65, 66, 67, and 68, which didn't really make Pampa too happy. However, Pampa is now on an 11-game winning streak, and I won't go through all those years for you.
2: Right.
1: 11 years, but it's 11 years
2: just,
1: from today.
2: Just know so, we want to make it 12 tonight.
1: Yep. Since 2015, Pampa has dominated this series, and I say dominated. They've won, but there has been some very, very close games between these two, and it doesn't matter. You know, you always, whenever you talk about rivalries, whether it's New Mexico State or Texas and Texas A&M, you know, or BYU, Utah, whatever it is, Michigan, Ohio State, you got to throw out the record books, you got to throw out the season records, you got to throw out everything, because these two teams are going to give it everything they can to win this game. And it generally, I've been doing this 3 years now, and Pampa has won the last 3 years, but boy, I tell you what.
2: Some close games.
1: Oh, man, huh? 2 years ago, we went on the last play of the game. As Borger was going into the end zone, we intercepted a pass on the last play of the game. I mean, it was that close. So I'm looking for a very, very spirited, very, very competitive game tonight between these two clubs. You know, both teams are 0-3 coming into this game, so they have a lot to play for, not only for their first win, but, of course, for bragging rights on this rivalry. And Borger wants to put a stop to the win streak that Pampa is currently on in 11 games. But, you know, there's a lot of things that Pampa's going to have to do tonight to win this game. You know, they've made some crucial mistakes, and we talked about last week when they went to Perryton and really dominated that game statistically, had 100 more yards rushing. They won the first down battle. They won the third down conversion battle. I mean, all the stats across the line, and lost that ball game by a substantial margin because, you know,
2: mistakes, and penalties, right?
1: Yep.
2: And you're right, we dominated. That's what I feel we're going to happen tonight. So I feel like we're going to be able to run the ball. I really do. We're going to move it up and down the field. Can we cut out the small little mistakes and make that drive into the end zone? Because how many times were we in the red zone last week, right?
1: Yeah, exactly.
2: And so neither team, they're both 0-3 coming into this contest. Borger's in a different district. They're 0-3 District 3, 4A, and Division 2. So, but they're close. And like Mike said, a rivalry supersedes
1: everything. That's right.
2: It's just like playing a divisional game in the NFL. I don't care how good somebody is.
1: And Pampa and Borger are still in the same division in other sports.
2: Yeah.
1: So, I mean, that division title thing is still kind of hanging around there, even though it's not that way in football. Pampa just barely missed the cut by a few players, or they would be back in Division II, as Pampa is in 4A Division I, which is a step higher than Division II and 4 in Texas. So that's pretty...
2: Coach said we got somebody back today, right?
1: We do have our backup quarterback back. However, he is going to be playing wide receiver.
2: Right.
1: You know, they're going to go ahead and keep Owens at the quarterback position to keep that continuity that's been going there, because they really, really need a breakout receiver for this game, and they feel like
2: he's got hands
1: and he can do this. So it's going to be interesting to see if they throw the ball some more tonight.
2: Yeah, but that'll be the telltale, because the last three games they've had over 200 yards rushing in each game.
1: And they've thrown the ball, five times?
2: So it's max.
1: Like Coach is sitting there this morning saying, yeah, we really need this guy at wide receiver. And I'm like, Coach, are you going to throw the ball?
2: Yeah. You can put him there, but you got to throw it to him.
1: Is it going to do any good to put him there if you're not throwing the ball to him? But I suspect Pampa is going to throw the ball a little more tonight. I think they're going to mix things up a little more tonight to try to keep Borger off. Out of sync and on their toes because of what they're doing. And also tonight, I have to say something. You know, I started announcing back in 2001 for Clovis High School, and that's where I announced my very first ball game was in Borger, Texas. And we came here in 2001 with Clovis, and I have to give Borger a lot of credit, because when I came here in 2001, this stadium was really lacking. I mean, it was not one of your best stadiums in Texas. But I tell you what, they have really put some money into this place, and this is a very, very nice stadium that Borger has now. The difference between them, I was envisioning coming back at the same place. And
2: well,
1: they've redone the whole press box. The field is nicer. I mean, this is just a beautiful place.
2: Just like the last 2 weeks or 3 weeks, we've been on the visiting side in the sun.
1: Uh-huh.
2: No air conditioning, just cooking. And for the first time, my wife's like, wear shorts.
1: Yeah.
2: And I'm like, God, I don't know. So we get here, it's freezing in here, folks.
1: Got the
2: freezing.
1: Air conditioner turned up, we're freezing.
2: We're freezing.
1: Yeah, that's exactly
2: way
1: the way
2: to go,
1: it is.
2: Brian.
1: But it is a beautiful press box. They've even got a lot of food out there.
2: Sun's not in our eyes.
1: So yeah, it's we've got a big single ray panel of glass in front of us. It's not broken up into cross sections where you can't see anything. So we got to give Borger credit is due, because this is a beautiful field in a beautiful press box.
2: Yep.
1: As the Pampa Harvesters run out tonight to take the field. And boy, Troy, you look at that. You know, 25 kids out there. I mean, it's difficult to play a football game with 25 kids. I mean, you got kids going both ways. There's just not a lot of kids out on that field out there.
2: And some of them are young, too.
1: Yeah. I mean, it's a young team this year. And
2: I'm happy with – I know we haven't won a game yet, but we've seen some hope. Last week was our first, this is good. We've got some hope.
1: Yeah.
2: I think the keys to the game today is for them to control the ball on the ground, but they have to score when they get in the red zone.
1: Yeah.
2: They have to, Mike. And they got to cut out the silly penalties.
1: And I think they could have won that Caprock game had it not been for a few mistakes as well. I think they could very easily be 2-1 on the season right now, but Pampa did come out in their white tops and their green bottoms with their white helmets, and Borger is in, I believe they're all, no, they've got red tops and black bottoms
2: red
1: helmets,
2: yeah.
1: So they call themselves the Angry Red a little bit over here, so it'll be interesting to see how that comes out as Borger now comes out on the field.
2: Why are they angry, Mike?
1: I don't know. Well, maybe it's because they've lost the last 11.
2: Oh. Okay, we understand that,
1: yeah,
2: don't we?
1: We understand.
2: Okay, we're angry too, Borger.
1: Yeah. And, you know, they don't have a lot of players either. You know, the teams, man, you're used to seeing these high school teams run out here with 50, 60 kids,
2: yeah,
1: and, man, 25 kids.
2: And I was just looking at their schedule. They've got five freshmen on their team, five sophomores.
1: They do have a very young team as well.
2: Yeah.
1: Yep, they do have a
2: very young
1: team.
2: Now, I don't know if those people
1: are
2: going to play, because they have 12 seniors and the rest are juniors. So.
1: Yeah. Yeah, for sure. We have a pretty stiff wind blowing out of the...
2: Imagine that.
1: Yep, a stiff wind. It's probably 10 to 15 miles an hour steady.
2: I'm going to look that up.
1: It's blowing pretty good, but...
2: I mean, no one's surprised, Mike. We're in the Texas Panhandle, so you're going to have wind, but...
1: I've forgotten how much the wind blew here because I lived in Colorado for, you know, 15 years before I came over here.
3: Absolutely.
1: And then I came back down here and the wind just, you know, it could be 0 degrees in Colorado and it's steel and you don't feel it.
2: Because
1: you know?
2: There's no wind.
1: Yeah, no wind.
2: Absolutely.
1: You come down here and it's 40 degrees and that wind's blowing. It's a lot colder than it was up in Colorado at 0 degrees, yeah. Man, because that wind just cut right through you.
2: Especially when like the snow falls and you go outside and it's 30 degrees. But there's a calmness and quiet
1: exactly.
2: to it because it dents everything. There's no wind. I got a light jacket on. I'm fine.
1: Yep.
2: Let's see. Yep, you were right, Mike. Out of the south-southwest at 14 miles an hour.
1: That's where the wind blows.
2: That's where we've pretty much had game time win.
1: Well, we're going to take a little break as they take on the national anthem. We'll be back. Don't go anywhere.

0: 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And tonight's legacy sponsors, Hall's Heating and Air and Larry Baker Plumbing Heating and Air. And now here's your mildly entertaining hosts of Offsides, Mike Mitchell and Troy Schweigrath.
1: I want to thank you once again for joining us on the broadcast tonight. I'm Mike Mitchell along with Troy Schweigrath as the Borger Bulldogs are ready to let it fly from their own 40 coming out of the south side of the stadium. They do have the wind at their back, and Pampa will be defending the north end zone as the Borger Bulldogs will be heading right to left across your radio dial. If you're listening to the radio,
2: who's their kicker? Noah Ramos.
1: So Ramos is about ready to let this thing fly as the crowd is up on their feet and we are underway. It's a low kick. It bounces at about the 10 and it's going to run back into the back of the end zone. So Pampa going to start this thing on their own 20-yard line. Here we go. Let's see if Pampa can organize a little bit of offense here. Keep this thing, you know, going into this stiff wind, you got to think they're probably going to run a little bit more than they're going to pass.
2: Well, this is Jaron's third week of getting plays, Colin. I can't imagine it would expand a huge amount, but we hope we'd see a little bit different.
1: Nope. So they're going to come line it up. T formation for the Harvesters. It's going to be Owen standing back on his own 20 as the ball is on the 25. In the shotgun formation, ball in the center of the field. Owens calls the signals, and here we go as he'll hand off first man through, and there's nothing there. Maybe a half a yard is going to be all there is for that one. So Pampa, you know, they're going to test this line, this defensive line of scrimmage, and see if they can move them a little bit.
2: Yeah. That was just a straight give up the middle to Maiden Campos, and he actually got maybe 6 inches.
1: Yep, straight dive off the two-hole. As Pampa comes down in a 4-3 front, as they'll line it up, it's going to be Owen standing again really back on his 20, and there's a busted play. He's just going to take off up the middle. He thought he was going to pitch it, and the running back had already taken off. So there's another busted play. So that's going to be about maybe a half a yard gain. So we'll call it third down and 9. Very auspicious start for the Pampa Harvesters.
2: Yeah, Jaron took that snap, looked to his left, and goes, oh, no, nobody's here.
1: Nobody's there.
2: Tucked it and tried to run up the middle.
1: So let's see if Pampa has a third down and 9 play as they'll line it up in the wing T formation as they got two out to the side. They're going to bring one out to the slot on the left as Owen calls the signals, drops back, survey.